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0: say.
1: Yeah, a week from tonight, you'll have a Super Bowl rematch from last year. The New England Patriots taking on the Seattle Seahawks. Of course, the Seahawks won it all. And that game goes down a week from right now in Seattle.
0: You think it's going to be a deja vu situation? Are we going to see the same results?
1: I think so, because they're going to be celebrating that they won the championship that night. So I think they'll be juiced up.

0: haven't heard a lot from Taylor after the wedding. What kind of era she's in? Is she working on the new album? She's kind of been a little quiet. Travis, on the other hand, he hasn't. And now he is a brand ambassador for Tommy Hilfiger, which they just released a lot of videos and photos. For the first time ever, he was photoed with their brand new dog, a fluffy white Samoan. Apparently, it's from Siberia. We think its name is Wendy. But the photos, Travis is looking fly.
1: We know Taylor to be a cat mom. And obviously, this is their first joint pet. This is super cute. But how do they come to the name Wendy?
0: My Swiftie insiders, they think it's Wendy from The Sandlot. She was the lifeguard of Wendy Peppercorn.
1: Aw, that's cute.

and you're hearing my new song here first, Hate That I Made You Love Me. With your evening vibe, Nightly with Jade and Tyler.

0: My mental and physical state is straddling between summer and the beginning of fall. It's Nightly with Jaden Tyler. And what do we have coming up this September?
1: First thing, this weekend is Labor Day weekend. Also in the theaters, you got Pixar's Cars returning to the big screen on Friday to celebrate the 20th anniversary. New Resident Evil movie in theaters on the 18th. There's no shortage of TV stuff like Dancing with the Stars, new season, The Voice, Shark Tank, Survivor, The Amazing Race. And also, there's the MTV Video Music Awards.
0: Yes, the VMA nominations are out. I'm so looking forward to the award show. This year feels like pop royalty versus the current artists that are running your playlist. Madonna is leading everybody with 11 nominations. Taylor Swift has 9, and Ariana Grande and Sabrina Carpenter have 7 each. Video of the year includes Ariana, Bruno, Madonna, Sabrina, and Taylor, while Song of the Year has everybody from BTS to Olivia Dean and Ella Langley, Ray, Pink Panthers, and Zara Larsson. That's going to be a crazy one. But here's the real storyline. Taylor is currently tied with Beyonce for the most VMA wins ever, and one win is going to make her the all-time leader. But if Madonna sweeps all 11, then she's going to join them at the top. The VMAs are happening September 27th. Who are you rooting for?
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0: We are halfway through the work week, halfway to the weekend, and thank God we've got a long one waiting for us on the other side of this. It's Nightly with Jade and Tyler. I'm so looking forward to that extra day.
1: Excited about that. It's also excited about Ella Langley because she is now at the top. She passed Shaboozey for the 20th straight week on the Billboard Hot 100 charts. It is number one.
0: This is going to be blasting out of every boat that's hitting the lake this weekend for the holiday. I'm waiting to see what Drake is about to do because I heard a snippet in the club. A DJ played his rendition of Choosing Texas that had that, you know, kind of chop and screwed Houston swag to it. I wonder if we'll ever get to hear the full thing.
1: I say bring it up.
0: Absolutely. We need that. It's Nightly with Jade and Tyler. This is Ella Langley with the number one song in the country, Choosing Texas. Just when

0: You know what I love about American football culture? It doesn't matter if you have a ticket into the stadium to watch a game or not. The tailgate parking lot is always popping. People bring out their RVs, the cornhole. It might be more lit than the people inside of the stadium.
1: Yeah, they get there like a night before the game is even started. Depending on the city, like the hardcore sports football cities, they get in it. It's like a party. Well, they recently polled 5,000 sports fans and found out that Americans now prefer the home gate rather than the traditional tailgate.
0: What even is a home gate? I'm like, are we taking snacks to the couch and that's what we're calling it?
1: 9 a.m., you crack open a beer, you got the Weber grill going with the charcoal, you're firing up, you're having fun with the boys, you're tossing around the pigskin, but now I don't mind, you know, sitting at home and waiting until noon to crack the beer and even watch the game by myself.
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0: Hey, I'm Jade.
1: And I'm Tyler.
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24: Hey, it's Olivia Rodrigo.

0: I don't know if it's that we actually need these products or that my boyfriend likes the gratification of having boxes every day at the front steps like it's Christmas. You know it's a problem when the delivery driver knows you by name and it's like, hey, you're slowing down on the orders. What's been going on?
1: Yeah, I've actually had two Amazon deliveries this week, so I feel ya. But the world is a better place if we're nicer to people and just genuine. I found this with my mailman who I've seen numerous times. Every single time I've passed him, hundreds of times, he waves and I wave back. But I see him outside. He's like, hey, how's your day? And I was like, oh, how's your day? And just a casual, meaningless conversation. Just being nice to somebody is cool.
0: Yeah, conversations with strangers are always so good. The funny part about it is like, we'll talk to, you know, the doorman or somebody that might be staff in your building. You talk to them for years. Hello, good night. Oh, have a good weekend. I'll see you tomorrow. Never have known their name. And now it's too late to ask. We're years in.
2: They say the holy water's watered down, and this town's lost its faith. Our colors will fade eventually, so if our time is running out, day after day, we'll make the mundane a masterpiece. Oh my, my, oh my, my love, I take one look at you, you're taking me out.

0: It almost became mythical, the way people talked about East Coast, West Coast beef and the death of Tupac and Biggie, of course. But there was so much secrecy and mystery surrounding it. We knew that people were around at the times that they were killed, especially Tupac. I mean, people were literally with him in the car. I did not think that 30 years later, we would finally find out who the killer is, and that it just feels like it would have been a way bigger deal than it currently is.
1: Yeah, I thought it was like one of those things like we just would never know the answer. Like, is there a Bigfoot? What about the Loch Ness Monster? And like, who killed Tupac? I just figured we would never know.
0: It definitely has been one of the seven wonders of the world until now.
1: Yeah, we know the story. Tupac Shakur, he was gunned down in Las Vegas, but a jury this week has convicted Dwayne Keith D. Davis of first-degree murder in the death of Tupac.
0: And it's crazy, Tyler. I've seen this man's face up and down my timeline for the past couple of years now. He's been on everybody's podcast dishing the deets from his very own case, which is insane. Like,
1: yeah, it's like the whole, when OJ wrote a book, if I would have killed her, this is how I would have done it. It's like, wait a minute, what are we doing? But apparently Davis didn't pull the trigger, but the prosecutor said he got the gun and ordered the attack after Tupac and Death Row Records boss Suge Knight were involved in beating Davis's nephew earlier that night.
0: So it was some get back.
1: Yes.
0: Terrible.

0: wanted.
1: Jade and I are professionals, so we know how to never cross the line or things we shouldn't talk about that can get us in trouble, because I like my job way too much to do any of that.
0: It's true. It is scary because you never know who's listening.
1: So I saw a Reddit post that's gone viral online. It's hot takes that could get you canceled and probably fired.
0: Bring it on.
1: Elected officials and judges should have to retire by 75. You know, you're kind of getting into the politics there.
0: Yeah.
1: Not having kids isn't selfish. It's actually selfish and egotistical to have kids because you want a mini-me or a future caretaker.
0: Oh my God. You haven't even finished the list. That is a hot take, Tyler. What? And I'm sorry, I do disagree with that. That's wild. To say that you're a narc because you want a mini-me and a caretaker is wild work.
1: Dogs and pets in general are not people.
0: Strongly disagree. I'm putting my foot down on this one.
1: People who generally believe in astrology, tarot reading shouldn't be taken seriously.
0: Oh God, this whole list is taking me out.
1: I'm gonna add my own. People who believe in aliens.
0: The shots are continuing to be fired.
1: And the last one, which is a very hot take, because you're probably on the app right now. Not me personally. I'm just reading the list. I think TikTok is a bad invention.
0: I love TikTok. People be spilling their deepest, darkest tea, and it's like the drama is crazy. They airing out all their family issues, their work issues, and I would never.
1: You know my favorite thing to do when we get done with the show? I don't know his name, but he shows up in my algorithm. It's a guy. He sits out at a DUI checkpoint in LA. I watch for hours people getting pulled over and doing all the tests and everything. And that's what keeps me up at night, because I gotta know. It's like it's reality TV in real time. It's like, is this person gonna go to jail?
0: That is hilarious.
2: Nightly with Jade and Tyler.
0: Hey, I'm Jade.
1: And I'm Tyler.
0: Did you know that driving under the influence of marijuana is illegal? That's right. Driving high could get you a DUI. And if you're wondering if law enforcement can tell when you're driving high, well, everyone else in your life can.
1: Your friends can tell. Your coworkers can tell. Even your parents can tell. So what makes you think law enforcement can't tell? Well, they can. If you feel different, you drive different. Drive high, get a DUI. 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
3: 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Thank God.
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0: Hey, I'm Jade.
1: And I'm Tyler.
2: 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It appears by its own numbers, the U.S. government seems insolvent. 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
1: If you were one of those people who went to Ticketmaster.com as soon as Harry Styles announced the Together tour and you were like, never mind, before even adding the tickets to cart because you saw it was in New York City and knew it was going to cost you a pretty penny to plan a whole trip around it, ooh, lucky you.

0: Last week after the passing of Dolly Parton, I kid you not, every single story that I saw and heard about, read about, was even better than the last. One of her employees had built up the courage to ask her if she would jump on one of his songs. And the people around her were like, oh my God, no, don't ask her that. Like, that's so cringe. She wrote him a letter back and was like, baby, I'm busy, but reach out to my manager and we'll work it in. And she literally hopped on the song of one of her employees. I mean, the rabbit hole of just amazing things that she accomplished in 80 years is still astonishing to me. Even Sabrina Carpenter, seeing her in that beautiful old school car and they were riding side by side and looking at each other, singing at each other. I'm just like, wow, Dolly, till your last day, you were working and truly left an impression on everyone.
1: We're going to be celebrating Dolly for years to come, including next year. There's going to be Dolly Fest. It's going to be a star-studded two-day festival honoring Dolly Parton to take place in 2027 across two consecutive weekends on two continents in Nashville, Tennessee, and then London, England.
0: Can you imagine all of the lookalikes that are going to be dressed up? It's going to be a sea of dollies for days. It's going to be so cute. I'm looking forward to those outfits and that coverage.
1: More information and tickets can be found at Dolly Parton.com. We hear tickets should be going on sale soon.

0: So early August, my girlfriend sent me a screenshot because her and her daughter, they love ice cream. It's like their guilty pleasure. And it was like one of these homemade ice cream makers. And you know what? It came from some like ad. And I was like, I'm going to buy it anyway. So I bought it for her, totally forgot about it. And then I was like, you know what? I got to do some investigation and see if this was real or not.
1: Okay, so what happened when you got it delivered to the crib?
0: I'm going
1: to
0: read you the AI overall view from the email because I've been emailing these people.
1: Okay.
0: This thread has concerns from Tyler Fry's one-star review because I gave him one star because I haven't got it yet.
1: Uh-oh.
0: Claiming the non-receipt of the swirl cup, that's what it's called, not being delivered or real. You requested a tracking number, which was provided, and it, and the tracking number, it goes to 17track.net.
1: So, Tyler, are you telling me that you think you got bamboozled out of this after you bought it?
0: They sent me a link, and it came from China. First, it was in Chinese at the very bottom, so I couldn't understand what that was. Then it said, it's been in my city for the last 12 days, and they currently keep telling me it's in process of being delivered.
1: So basically a whole bunch of made up tracking and BS. They're giving you the bamboozled

0: if you're gutsy enough to be cheating on your significant other at home, you better watch yourself, especially with all the technology that's out there now with AI cameras everywhere. You got to be careful.
1: Tyler, every time I'm in the kitchen and my Alexa lights up, I'm like, girl, I didn't even call your name. What are you doing, nosy? Like, I'm scared of everything. Actually, you know what? I just saw a wild story where somebody said their baby monitor in the house was picking up the neighbor's phone calls. It's getting crazy.
0: This story is crazy. A man in Taiwan caught his wife cheating with another man after he saw them on camera of the robot vacuum.
1: Not the Roomba shaking everything in the room. This is insane. The vacuum?
0: So he sued her and he won, but then she countersued him for invasion of privacy and she won that case and he went to jail.
1: No! Evil. Evil.
0: I mean, not only did your girl cheat on you, you caught her, but you're the one going to jail?
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1: Hey, I'm Jade.
0: And I'm Tyler.
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8: These are the wind down hours after a long work day. If you're here hanging with us on Nightly with Jaden Tyler, thank you so much for listening. We've got more crazy conversations we'd love you to be a part of coming up, and also all the jams on the way.
9: I mean, you think about this, you wake up tomorrow, it's Thursday, which is Friday Eve on a Labor Day weekend. Some people are just already taking Thursday and Friday off, making it a last end of summer getaway.
8: It's true. We got to soak up every moment we can of this heat, because before you know it, it's going to get brisk.

0: We have been hooking you up with a chance to win your way in to see Harry Styles on the Together Together tour. Tyler, I think the thing that makes it even more cool is that it's happening in one location. So it's like an experience that can only be done in New York City. And you might as well make a whole little weekend trip out of it. We are going to be hooking up one lucky listener and their favorite plus one to be there on a Friday night.
1: Yeah, I think HR even told us that our holiday bonus is going towards this trip. So just think about that when you win this free trip to Harry Styles, airfare, hotel, Madison Square Garden. Just know that Jade and Tyler aren't getting the holiday bonus.
0: No, but seriously, this is your chance to qualify and win your way in.
1: Yeah, another national keyword is coming your way. Just keep it locked right here on Nightly with
0: Jade. Hey, I'm Jade.
1: And I'm Tyler.
0: Did you know that driving under the influence of marijuana is illegal? 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
1: 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Well, they can. If you feel different, you drive different. 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

0: Hayden Panettiere on the mind, and I can't help but think of her when I hear Rihanna Ponder Replay. But for those who don't know, was it Bring It On All or Nothing that you got to be a part of?
1: Yes, it was. They had one of those dance competitions at Universal Studios in Orlando, Florida, and I was in the background.
0: This is crazy. Like, there were actually some people that popped out. I mean, even Solange, Beyonce's sister, was in that movie. Did you have a chance, by any chance, to be in a part of any of the shots where Rihanna was performing after the girls had competed?
1: No, I was not lucky enough.
0: Can you imagine 16-year-old Rhi, you in the room with her? Would have been crazy, but this is so cool.

0: technically after Labor Day weekend. It's kind of the end of summer. It's been quite the summer. We had the World Cup. We got to host that for the first time in a couple decades. From Kansas City to Seattle to Atlanta to Houston, it seemed like so much fun. And everybody was having such a great time.
1: There was just a feeling of unity, of community, an exchange of cultures in the air. It was really great.
0: We say goodbye to one of the GOATs. Lionel Messi officially said he is done with international competition, so he will no longer be participating in the World Cup.
1: I'm sure there's a lot of people mourning that have been mourning, and I know that Netflix documentary is coming sooner than soon. I'm excited to find out a little bit more of his life, and I would love to see footage from the early years for sure.
0: I mean, he was truly the GOAT. I just saw because he plays MLS soccer for Miami, and I think he just scored 4 goals in a game this past week.

0: Tyler, are we getting to that time of the year again? Because I'm starting to see Coco Gauff pop out. I'm seeing Naomi Osaka in her incredible freaking custom outfits.
1: Yes, U.S. Open. It's actually, some of the matches are going on right now, but I actually would love to go to the U.S. Open. That's where all the celebrities, they do show up and show out there, like Jimmy Fallon and Justin Timberlake. They're known to go to the games. I saw Savannah Guthrie make it an appearance for the first time since her mother went missing. So it's like the stars come out.
0: The closest I think I'll get to that this year is trying to recreate one of those iconic cocktails that everybody has at the U.S. Open. Tyler, remind me what they're called.
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9: 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If you're a regular, welcome back. It's Nightly with Jade and Tyler. Thank God it's hump day. I'm already looking forward to the three-day weekend, Ty.
10: Yes, we're locking in right now because in 10 minutes, Harry Styles, Madison Square Garden, New York City. Yes, we'll get you that national keyword that you need to enter in at nightlywithjadeandtyler.com. That will get you in the running.

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9: The U.S. Treasury quietly released its official financial report for 2025. It appears by its own numbers, the U.S. government seems insolvent. It's reported that the Treasury shows about $6 trillion in assets and over $47 trillion in liabilities. Add it all up, and it looks like the U.S. owes more than $130 trillion it doesn't have. 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

0: Yeah, a week from tonight, you'll have a Super Bowl rematch from last year. The New England Patriots taking on the Seattle Seahawks. Of course, the Seahawks won it all. And that game goes down a week from right now in Seattle.
1: You think it's going to be a deja vu situation? Are we going to see the same results?
0: I think so, because they're going to be celebrating that they won the championship that night. So I think they'll be juiced up.

and you're hearing my new song here first, Hate That I Made You Love Me. With your evening vibe, Nightly with Jade and Tyler.

0: a lot from Taylor after the wedding, what kind of era she's in. Is she working on the new album? She's kind of been a little quiet. Travis, on the other hand, he hasn't. And now he is a brand ambassador for Tommy Hilfiger, which they just released a lot of videos and photos. For the first time ever, he was photoed with their brand new dog, a fluffy white Samoan. Apparently, it's from Siberia. We think its name is Wendy. But the photos, Travis is looking fly.
1: We know Taylor to be a cat mom. And obviously, this is their first joint pet. This is super cute. But how did they come to the name Wendy?
0: My Swiftie insiders, they think it's Wendy from The Sandlot. She was the lifeguard of Wendy Peppercorn.
1: Aw, that's cute.
0: Yeah, that dog is super fluffy. What a cute dog. I've never even heard of that dog breed before.
1: It literally looks like a cross between a polar bear and a lion.
0: It does.

0: My mental and physical state is straddling between summer and the beginning of fall. It's Nightly with Jaden Tyler. What do we have coming up this September?
1: First thing, this weekend is Labor Day weekend. Also in the theaters, you got Pixar's Cars returning to the big screen on Friday to celebrate the 20th anniversary. New Resident Evil movie in theaters on the 18th. There's no shortage of TV stuff like Dancing with the Stars, new season, The Voice, Shark Tank, Survivor, The Amazing Race. And also, there's the MTV Video Music Awards.
0: Yes, the VMA nominations are out. I'm so looking forward to the award show. This year feels like pop royalty versus the current artists that are running your playlist. Madonna is leading everybody with 11 nominations. Taylor Swift has 9, and Ariana Grande and Sabrina Carpenter have 7 each. Video of the year includes Ariana, Bruno, Madonna, Sabrina, and Taylor, while Song of the Year has everybody from BTS to Olivia Dean and Ella Langley, Ray, Pink Panthers, and Zara Larsson. That's going to be a crazy one. But here's the real storyline. Taylor is currently tied with Beyonce for the most VMA wins ever, and one win is going to make her the all-time leader. But if Madonna sweeps all 11, then she's going to join them at the top. The VMAs are happening September 27th. Who are you rooting for?
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hate to give the satisfaction asking how you're doing now. 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

to the top, I've been out of shape, thinking out the box, I'm an astronaut. 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
7: A better life with Dr. Sanjay Gupta.
8: Quick question for the boy dads out there. Do you know what your son sees when he opens his phone? There's a good chance it includes a world now known as the manosphere. A recent survey by Common Sense Media found 73% of teen boys regularly come across this kind of masculinity-focused content that sometimes paints men as victims and women as the enemy. Now here's what struck me. Boys rarely look for it. They may be searching for workout tips or skincare, and the algorithm serves up the rest. Child psychotherapist Katie Hurley spent 6 months studying these spaces for her new book called Breaking the Boy Code. What she found underneath all that bravado was insecurity. Boys searching for belonging, purpose, mattering. The best thing you can do as a parent is then making time to listen without rushing to fix anything. I'm Dr. Sanjay Gupta, helping you live a better life.

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2: Portions of the TJ Show are previously recorded. This is the TJ Show, and look at that. It's Thursday, September 3rd, 2026. Hello, J-Bo.
3: Happy Friday Eve, sir.
2: Same to you. Hello, Kenny.
4: Hello, hello.
2: Had quite an eye-opening moment. I was cleaning out our downstairs, and we were getting rid of, like, old strollers, and so I'm texting friends, you need a stroller, you need a stroller. Nice. Everyone has a stroller. And so I'm like, what do we do with this thing? And I was ready to just drop it off somewhere, and I found out that there's a store near where we are where they will buy your old baby stuff.
3: Nice.
2: And it's like a secondhand shop.
3: Yeah.
2: And I was like, all right, well, you know, whatever. I'll get a few bucks for it.
3: That's great.
2: Why not? So I drop it off. And so now this was, it was a beautiful stroller. And I don't know what we were thinking, but it was a double stroller. It cost $750, full price. And they go, we'll give you $75 for it. And I go, all right, fine, whatever. We were going to get nothing for it.
3: Right, exactly. You were going to get nothing. It's been sitting in your house for how long? And then you have to think about how many years you've had it. So, yeah, sure, whatever.
2: Yeah, and so we just were looking to get rid of it. So we took the $75. And I start breezing around the store. And I noticed, like, the same brand of stroller, similar prices. They were going for, like, $150, $200 at the store. Mm-hmm. And I turned to my wife, Jess. I go, why didn't we go to a secondhand shop in the first place? Like, what a difference between the used price and the full price. And I'm like, then I start going through the baby clothes. They have gorgeous clothes there.
3: Yeah.
2: Jess is getting ready to pick them out. I go, we don't have a baby anymore. Like, go ahead, get your hands off that. Hey, like,
3: look how cute this is.
2: Yeah, no. Get that away.
3: Don't
2: do that. And I'm seeing $2 for some of these secondhand. Then you go, you got, like, nice shoes, $3. I'm like, whoa. We paid full price for everything? What the heck were we thinking?
3: Yeah.
2: We're living in Boston, and, you know, we're around, like, Newberry Street and everything, and we're just going, oh, yeah, let's go to the store. And so I had a big eye-opener, and I thought, well, I should mention that before we buy. Nothing against full-price strollers.
3: No, nothing against it, but why not save some money and get secondhand?
4: Some of my best friends are
2: full-price strollers. Mm-hmm. Yep, and you just take a wipe, because, you know, there was some dust on it. It was a little dirty.
3: Just wipe it down.
2: You wipe it down once. Oh, my goodness, if I knew it was that easy. But anyway, very grateful that there are some awesome stores out there serving the community. Hopefully, you know, it helps someone, whatever. Sure. J-Bo, what's happening in your world today?
3: I have a friend of mine who lives near a very prestigious university, and there's money in that area. And so I went to go visit her, and she took me out to dinner near this university. And it's so prestigious, and you can just smell and taste the richness in the air. And I was walking by, I sucked my tongue out. I felt like $500. I was like, I'm rich. I just felt it.
2: You had to pull a quarter out of your teeth.
3: Yeah, I did. I mean, I saw a lot of those expensive strollers you're talking about, too. Yep. I'm like, ma'am, yeah, they have some hefty money around there. So, but it was a good time, good dinner. So, yeah, so.
2: Oh, they know how to make
3: restaurants
2: food.
3: Are great. Yeah,
2: no, that's good. Kenny, what's happening in your world today?
4: Welcome back to the Geico Camel, the Hump Day Camel. He's now on a promo for the NFL, their Wednesday night opener.
2: We missed him.
3: I love that commercial.
4: It's a hilarious commercial if you haven't seen it yet.
2: Very good.
3: Mike.
2: This is the TJ Show. 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And by the way, you are our favorite part of the show. You can get involved by calling our phone number. J-Bo, you give it out today.
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3: Yes, sir.
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1: This is the TJ Show, and Nikki in South Carolina. Is that really you?
2: Yes, what have you been doing that's manly?
1: You know, I always expect you to call on a Monday. Because, you know, I keep a list for when you call. I want to be ready with it. Nikki was pretty threatening, actually, a few weeks ago. She took my man card away. She said that because I complained about my pinky hurting me, that I had to have my man card removed. I went to a podiatrist. I thought my pinky was broken. Well, turns out it was the shoes that I was wearing, and you didn't like that.
2: No, I did not, because I thought that was very wimpy.
3: It was also your fear of roller coasters.
1: Well, there's plenty of reasons to be afraid of roller coasters.
4: Yeah,
1: legitimate
4: reasons. The fact
1: reasons.
4: That you were at a cookout hanging out with all the ladies instead of actually hanging out with the fellas.
1: No, I love talking to...
2: Yeah, true.
1: My wife's friends are very interesting, okay? And I pay attention to them. And okay, so fast forward now. You are claiming you still have my man card, and you've been checking in to find out what manly things I've been doing?
2: Yes.
1: Well, I've been very excited to share this with you.
4: Are you going to read off your list?
2: Oh,
4: you have
2: goodness.
4: A list to share or something?
1: Yeah, well, no, I've been keeping a list, and here's the biggest one. I'm going to start with the star here. Friend of mine does electrical work, and I needed to get a number off of the back of a light in a really tall building. I rode a lift, and I controlled it myself. I went up many, many feet to the ceiling to get the number off the light.
4: Was somebody in the lift with you?
2: Wait, what did the size of the building have anything to do with what you were doing?
1: Because I was on a scissor lift.
2: Inside of, how tall is the ceiling?
1: Yeah, it was like 20 feet in the air.
2: All right, that's a wash. What do y'all think?
4: No, I have a question. Since Nikki sounds like 50 Cent, she got 21 questions. I have one too. Did you go on the lift by yourself?
1: Yes.
4: By yourself?
1: Yeah, I did.
4: No one was in it you?
1: I controlled it myself.
4: Okay.
2: Did you have the safety device on?
1: Yes, of course. I had multiple bars.
4: And, yeah. Did you have a helmet on too?
2: See that?
1: Yeah, I wanted to make sure I was protected.
2: OMG.
4: Elbow pad.
2: What else you got?
1: Thanks for asking. I do have another one. I have a huge machete that I now use to cut my watermelons. And I karate chop it to cut it. And I eat watermelon off of the knife. I actually
4: have it off
1: the tip of the machete.
2: I'm not impressed. You're making a mess in the kitchen that doesn't need to be made. You're like Gallagher in the kitchen with a watermelon.
4: Did you clean up after yourself, TJ?
1: Yeah, of course I did.
4: All right. Okay. You can get the man card back. Half of one.
2: Yeah, but he cleans like a man. So is it clean?
1: I use bleach wipes. I wear rubber gloves, but I wear bleach wipes. I do bleach wipes.
4: Why'd you mention the rubber gloves?
1: I want to be honest with you.
2: Dude, do you hear yourself?
1: I don't want to hide anything.
2: What?
1: Nikki, listen. I'll try again next week.
2: Do better, please. Right. Do better.
1: I love you, Nikki. You have a great day.
2: I love you more.
4: He sounds so defeated.
1: Yeah, it's ridiculous. I thought for sure that was going to sell her on this. All right, we'll catch you soon,
2: That's
1: Nikki.
2: That's okay.

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1: This is the TJ Show. Our news, it sounds different around here. Kenny reads through every story he can find, and then he brings us the most interesting ones. Kenny, what's happening on the planet today?
2: TJ, I think you might want to build a terrace in your backyard.
1: Why is that?
2: Because this guy in Denmark was building a terrace in his backyard, and through digging around, he came across a Viking Age silver hoard.
1: Oh, yeah. I love the idea of finding treasure. I have not found it yet. The closest I got was I was on a beach in Florida. And you know, you buy those like little cheap scuba gear things?
3: Yeah.
1: I was like, all right, let me try it. So I put the goggles on, I put the snorkel in, and I saw something gold and shimmery in the water. And I had the little basket, I scooped it up. It was a ring. It was a class ring.
3: So you did find something.
1: I found something, but I mailed it to the school, never heard back. I wrote him a letter and everything. Mm-hmm. Very uneventful ending for me.
2: Yeah, for this guy, very eventful. So this is Viking Age silver. They say the entire hoard weighed over 40 pounds. Its contents consisted of approximately 700 silver items, including silver bars, jewelry, and 47 whole coins or coin fragments.
1: Can you imagine
3: that
1: this?
3: That is amazing.
1: Unbelievable.
2: The weight in silver alone would be worth anywhere from $18,000 to $20,000, but these are Viking artifacts in Denmark, which are priceless, and they say it could be worth millions of dollars.
1: So what's the deal if you find that? Because I know other countries, they've got laws where, like, you don't get to keep it, and you got to give it over to the museum.
2: Yeah, in Denmark, they have something called the Danish Treasure Trove Law. So anything found in the ground must be turned over to the National Museum. However, the finder is entitled to a substantial tax-free reward. So this guy's in, I think, for a pretty big payday.
1: I do like that. As much as I would love to keep it all, I love the idea of if you find a piece like that, it's sad to think it would wind up in like some rich dude's closet and only he would get to look at it. It's nice that the community gets to see, whoa,
3: right,
1: what is this thing? And also, what, like, why did they bury that back in the day?
3: Right.
1: Like, these big...
3: And how come they never came back to it?
1: Yeah, like, maybe they went to battle. Like, I'm going to hide my treasure. And then...
3: Never came back.
1: They never came back.
3: Yeah.
1: No one knew about it.
2: That's a good guess at what
1: it's
2: might
1: crazy.
2: Have happened. Yeah.
1: Well, I'm always looking down.
2: Yeah,
1: always hoping I trip over a treasure chest.
2: We're going to keep an eye on the story. It just recently happened, so it's now at the National Museum for assessment. So they're going to determine the value of it, and then we'll figure out how much the guy is going to get paid.
3: That's great.
1: So cool. What else do you
3: good
1: have, Kenny?
2: Well, I guess the past couple of weeks in the Los Angeles area, Aflac, the insurance company, billboards have been vandalized. Somebody's spray painting Ben Affleck over these Aflac billboards. And now TMZ has obtained a photo of Ben Affleck himself spray painting an Aflac billboard.
3: Come on.
2: It appears that there may be a advertising partnership between Ben and the company. However, TMZ reached out to both Ben Affleck's people and Affleck's people. They're keeping their lips sealed.
3: Of course. Yeah. They're going to reveal that in their own time.
1: That's silly Ben.
2: It's a clever idea.
3: Silly Aflac.
2: I'm surprised it's taken him this long to make that connection.
1: Kenny, thanks for keeping us somewhat informed.
2: That's what's happening.

And this town's lost its faith. Our colors will fade eventually. So if our time is running out, day after day, we'll make the mundane a masterpiece. Oh my, my, oh my, my love. I take one look at you, you're taking me out.

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1: This is the TJ Show. Story is kind of shocking to me. Back in September of last year, there was a journalist who started investigating the Clippers because you know who Kawhi Leonard is?
2: I do.
3: He's won 2 championships, 2 finals MVPs.
2: Mm-hmm.
1: So the journalist noticed he had a $28 million endorsement deal with a, quote, sustainability company. But he was like, why has he never done anything for them? Yeah. Why has there never been any promotional work for him? The allegation was that this was a backdoor way to pay this guy extra money outside of his real contract, which goes around the NBA's salary cap.
2: Mm-hmm.
3: Not allowed to do that.
1: So the NBA hires a law firm, spent almost a year digging around, and they said they, quote, found a pattern of misconduct and multiple significant rule violations by the Clippers organization. Well, they have thrown a bunch of punishments at the organization, and they're saying this is the worst smack in the history of the NBA. Like, this is so bad.
2: I mean, it was a shady practice, what they did.
1: So let me read the punishments, and then I just have some questions about this. They have docked the Clippers organization $30 million.
3: Yep.
1: And they've forced them to forfeit 5 first-round draft picks.
2: Oof,
3: that's so unheard of.
2: Yeah.
1: One in each draft from 2029 through 2033. So every single season now starts with a club to the knee.
2: Pretty much.
3: Yeah.
1: The owner has been suspended for a year. Kawhi was fined $700,000, which is essentially a game's pay.
2: Pretty much.
1: To me, I wonder. Now, he's saying he didn't know about this.
3: Yeah, his uncle is his business manager. Kawhi is saying he accepts full responsibility for the people within his inner circle.
1: Oh, okay, so he...
2: And since then, his uncle's no longer his business manager.
1: Interesting, okay. The president of basketball operations has been banned for 6 months. The president of business ops suspended for a year. So it's like... thing after, this is not good for them. And I wonder, why would they do this? They got this big superstar. Are you kidding me? Like, why would you put all this at risk?
2: Not only that, but his uncle is banned from the NBA for 5 years.
3: Yeah.
2: Like, you can't do business with anyone in the NBA for the next 5 years.
1: Are people getting away with this kind of a thing over the years? I mean, obviously, we wouldn't know about it if they are, but how do you get away with it when everyone's watching?
3: I'll tell you, I mean, the urge to win. I mean, why did Bill Belichick secretly film Jets practices of all teams to cheat against?
2: Yeah, why deflate footballs?
3: Why deflate the football?
1: Well, hey, I lived in Boston for some time. We don't know that happened.
3: Well, why did the Houston Astros videotape signs? You know, the catcher's pitch signs. You know, this kind of thing happens from time to time. I think it's all just the urge to win.
2: Yeah, my thing is hopes and prayers for the person who discovered that there was some shady business going on, because I can imagine every Clippers fan and like everybody in the organization is probably like, to this person, even though they were just doing their job.
1: Well, it also is crazy because you spend, the odds of getting into the NBA, it's so almost impossible. You have to have such a discipline, and mm-hmm. then you throw it all out with something like this. I mean, but it seems like he's okay.
2: Yeah, Kawhi Leonard is saying that he didn't know this was going
1: right.
2: on.
1: Yeah.
2: So whether that's true or not, we don't know.
1: This is the TJ Show.
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1: This is the TJ Show, and we had to do this. Not many shows have segments for pets, but this started because my wife Jess was leaving the house one day. Our dog Luna was there in the living room all alone. She's like, you know what? I'll turn the radio on. Keep her company. She'll hear Dada's voice.
2: Yep.
1: Turns out she got home. My dog was totally asleep, bored with the show. Then we figured it out very quickly. We were only talking about human-related issues. So we switched it up real fast. We started featuring the biggest stories in animal headlines. We called it Luna's Animal Tales. Other pets love this, too. Let's go to Lake Tahoe. A woman was swimming, and she felt, quote, teeth and claws.
2: Oh, my goodness.
1: And then a river otter attack ensued. This thing went absolutely bananas on her, pulled her underwater.
2: Get out.
1: Grabbed her leg.
2: That little thing, there's no way.
1: Yeah, and they're cute, too. You gotta be careful about the cute things. And relentlessly bit her, scratched her. She managed to break free, climb onto nearby rocks. She drove herself to the hospital. She had 22 stitches. She got a rabies shot. And this was the second otter attack at Lake Tahoe in 1 month. So weird.
2: You know, I think we talked about this a few months ago. Wasn't there like an otter attack in like Lake George area up in New York?
1: It was a beaver. They're all angry.
2: What's happening with these furry little creatures?
1: Yeah, there was another attack recently reported in Anchorage, Alaska. And what's weird about this is physical attacks on humans were exceedingly rare, and they say they still are rare. They only have 39 documented instances recorded worldwide between 1875 and 2011.
3: Wow.
1: But where are the 2011 to now stats?
3: They're still counting.
1: Yeah, it seems like they've gotten angrier, and we got to figure out what's going
2: on.
1: They're
2: fed up, man. They're protesting.
1: Yeah, I don't know what's happening.
2: You know how the joke is like, oh, people are like, get off my lawn. These creatures are like, get out of my water.
1: Get out of my river. Then in Big Sky, Montana, there was a woman who was faced with a mama moose. The moose started charging towards the woman in her own backyard, and she had her dogs with her. She took a little bit of a fall, which has got to be scary. You lose your footing in front of a mama moose. She was able to get to some bear spray, and that eventually kept the moose away from her pets. People on social media, of course, defending the moose, saying, well, she had a calf nearby, so that's why she was angry. Which, yeah, I guess you don't want to mess with a moose and a baby calf.
2: Yeah, what's up with these dogs, though? They didn't do anything about it.
3: Well,
2: no.
3: The dog reportedly had bad eyesight and couldn't really hear. It was an old dog.
2: So she's calling for
3: the dog in the video. It's pretty funny, but the dog's not reacting.
1: There's a what in the yard? Are you kidding? No. What?
2: Where are you?
1: Here are some dogs that are heroes, actually. This is in Montana. A bear got into another woman's backyard. Gina, Alvin, and Bear the dog were faced with a giant black bear. I wonder if she was calling for Bear, and the bear was like, who, me?
2: Yeah, right.
1: What are you talking about?
3: Yeah, maybe.
1: Both my daughter and I were grateful that everyone was okay. But it's so funny because I've never heard the name Alvin, because the other dog's name was Alvin. This woman was screaming, Alvin! Alvin! I've never heard that in context. It's always been in a cartoon. Thankfully, everyone's okay. Those are Luna's Animal Tales, the biggest stories in animal headlines.

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2: This is the TJ Show, and it's stories like this that make me realize the world might not be crumbling before our eyes.
3: Yeah.
2: This is very good news.
3: There are some good pockets.
2: Seriously, I was so moved by this story, and I like the chain reaction that's happening. So there's a guy named Daniel. He owns De Romano's Pizza in the Bronx.
3: Okay? All right, you gotta say it like that.
2: In New York.
4: He does an impression of his aunt while he says
2: yes.
4: Pizza place.
3: Yeah.
2: He saw there was an elderly woman eating out of his trash can.
3: Mm.
2: And he goes and invites her into the place. He goes, hey, let me give you a hot slice. Gives her some water. And then after this happened, he posts a sign. And it says, to the people eating out of my garbage, I have more love for you than you think. Please come in and tell me you're hungry. I will forever give you a slice and fresh water to drink. And he goes on to explain that his mother, Carmela, taught him that a desperate person makes better decisions on a full stomach.
3: Mm.
2: And so this story has been going viral since it happened. And I saw it yesterday and I was like, wow, this is so cool. It's now caused a chain reaction. People in Texas, Arkansas, Alaska, Hawaii, they're calling into this guy, purchasing slices for people in the community who need it.
3: I love it.
2: I mean, it's beautiful.
3: I absolutely love it.
2: See, it's not all horrific out there. It's very good news. And then I read the story yesterday. I'm like, man, I'm really in the mood for pizza. I coincidentally had leftover pizza in my refrigerator. It was like thin meatball slices on it.
3: Oh, nice.
2: And so I threw it in the oven, and I always like to make it extra crispy when it's left over. And I thought of Kenny, who has openly shared, I'm not sharing any secrets, you're going to open a pizza shop one day that's very unique.
4: Yeah, it's one of my business ideas. It's called Next Day Pizza.
2: Right.
4: And we serve day-old pizza.
2: Because
4: out of the toaster oven.
2: What I've found, and I do notice, when you have leftover pizza and you really heat it up and get it extra crispy, it actually is often a better slice.
3: It does taste really nice.
2: Yeah, than what you
3: really
2: originally
3: nice.
2: Buy. Yeah, yes. It's nice.
3: Yeah.
4: Yeah. So, yeah, the idea is we're going to make the pizza ourselves. We'll get real pizza ovens, and then we'll have about 20 toaster ovens. And inevitably, what's going to happen is somebody's going to come into the store and see me take a fresh pizza out of the oven and say, can I just have that?
2: They're going to want the fresh pizza.
4: And right? I'm going to say, no, if you want that pizza, you'll have to come back tomorrow.
2: Right. You're only going to give them yesterday's pizza.
4: Yes, it'll be
3: next day's pizza.
2: It's a very unique concept. And actually, last night, I'm like, this guy's going to be rich. Like, make sure that we're on Kenny's good side.
3: I just hope it's not going to cost as much as a fresh pizza, seeing how it's next day pizza. You know what I mean?
2: I would charge a little more.
3: Well, get out of here.
2: No, because it's more work. You have to store it in the refrigerators, and then you got to put it in the toaster ovens. And, you know, you run that many toaster ovens, prices are high.
4: Yeah.
2: It's probably higher than one oven.
4: Yeah. I'm going to send my application
3: to
4: the
3: Shark
4: Tank.
3: That's part of having a business.
2: No, it's... I think it's genius. But anyway, glad to see there's some good stuff happening in this world. This is the TJ Show. We've got more on the way.
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1: This is the TJ Show, our news. It sounds different around here. Kenny reads through every story he can find, and then he brings us the most interesting ones. Kenny, what's happening on the planet today?
2: New York City Public Schools, the biggest school district in the country, has announced a classroom technology policy imposing a one-year moratorium on student-facing AI tools for students going all the way from two-year-old pre-K all the way through eighth grade.
1: I'm glad to hear this. People are getting a little too reliant on AI already. Like, there are adults in my life where we'll just be talking, and they go, oh, let me see what ChatGPT says. And they type it in, and then they'll read it, and they go, like, this is the new authority now.
3: Right. It's just kind of annoying because it prevents you from just having, like, a regular conversation.
1: Yes. Oh, let me cross-check.
3: Yeah, I'm like, let's just have a conversation. It's all right.
1: But even worse, though, in the schools, this is like a simple example. We had calculators, right? Yes. But we still had to understand how long division worked.
3: Yeah.
1: We have to know, like, what is happening. Mm-hmm. And we've seen over the years, and we've heard this from math teachers even, there are a lot of kids who don't know how to get to certain numbers. They're so grafted to these devices. And so you can apply that to other stuff now. It's really like a supercalculator.
3: I've seen a few articles that claim that millennials is the smartest we'll ever be as of right now. Like, generations coming up aren't going to be as smart as millennials and aren't as smart as millennials.
1: Wait.
3: Because of tech.
1: That's us, right?
3: That's us.
1: Awesome. Yeah. They're geniuses.
3: And I'm not saying because it's us. I'm saying because I've read multiple articles where they're claiming this, which makes it kind of sad because I'm like, eventually we will become elderly and I want somebody smart taking care of me if I need to be taken care of.
1: Yeah. What do we do to J-Bo? Hit her in the head with a pan. Oh, yeah. Yeah.
3: No. If I'm on my bed, I got to tell you how to take care of me. We got a problem.
1: No, it's very concerning. It's serious stuff. People's brains, I think, are atrophying. I mean, it's really bizarre.
3: Yes.
1: And we are headed towards, let me just sound like a crazy uncle for a second. I think we're headed towards chips in the head and all that stuff. I mean,
3: I'm out. I don't want that.
1: It's wild.
2: Yeah, J-Bo, your original point, I think, seems to be the main driving force. The idea is to prioritize human connection and social development and critical thinking over reliance on educational AI software, especially for these younger kids. They think it's really important that they have those skills early on. In high school, there are exceptions to this rule. They're going to have monitored AI pilot programs in select high school classrooms. So they want to teach high school students how to use AI ethically and properly. So they're going to hopefully teach them the right way to use the technology.
1: I think the sad thing is the teachers are still trying to figure that out. You know, mm-hmm. Like nobody knows exactly what that means yet.
3: Yeah.
1: So it's a weird time, but using our brain can't hurt. The more things we can use our brain for, I think that's got to be headed in the right direction. Kenny, thanks for keeping us somewhat informed.
2: That's what's happening.

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1: This is the TJ Show. Okay, I have a new obsession. I loved the movie Coyote versus Acme. And right. I feel very passionate about it because it seems like the original movie company that will remain nameless.
2: Okay.
1: Did this movie dirty. And then another company came in and now has released it. And the box office numbers aren't great at this moment. And I feel like I had to take on a new cause, and it's to get people to see Coyote versus Acme, because I do think it's that good. And listen, when you have a family, you want to go see a movie everyone can see and enjoy. Every one of my kids, except for Noah, gave it a 10. My wife even loved it. She doesn't love any of this kind of Looney Tunes stuff.
2: Which is a big deal. And the box office numbers have nothing to do with the fact that the movie actually is great. Like, it has a 96% rating from Rotten Tomatoes.
1: Yes, and it's
2: and
1: remains.
2: Critics.
1: Yeah, solid reviews across the board, people and critics. And so I'm like, okay, well, we're going to do our part. And so I started going out to college campuses, telling people one at a time, you got to see this movie. It's that good.
2: For you.
1: And I also wanted to enlist the help of some fellow radio personalities, one of my best friends. I sent him a message. You know Edgar?
2: I do.
1: Who hosts the Shaboy Show.
3: Hey, Edgar. Hope you're doing great. Question for you.
1: This is a voice text I sent to him.
2: All right.
3: Have you seen Coyote versus Acme yet? And if not, what are you waiting for? Let me know. I have an idea.
1: Yeah, I'm getting ready to share an idea that I think is going to help.
4: Hi, TJ. First and foremost, I love you, bro. Second, thank you for the most unexpected question of the day.
1: Yeah.
4: Congrats, you are the winner. Have I seen Coyote versus Acme? The cartoon chasing the Roadrunner, right? Like,
5: meep, meep.
1: Yeah, he knows.
2: That's pretty good.
4: The big old, like, weight that falls on the coyote, right? I've seen that. Is there something else I need to see? Tell me about it.
1: Can you believe this?
6: What?
2: Well, how do you not know?
3: I'm assuming you're joking that you have not seen the trailer for Coyote versus Acme, the new movie. We took the whole family to see it. It is phenomenal. So I was going to ask you, could you dedicate significant portions of your radio show telling your audience about this movie, but you first have to see it?
1: Yeah, I'm thinking if we do it on our show and he does it on his show, and then I get other people who do radio shows to jump in on this, this is going to work.
2: Okay.
3: I'm talking about significant portions of your programming on your show.
1: Yeah.
4: TJ, so sorry to disappoint you, bro. I have not seen the movie or actually heard anything about it. It sounds like Warner Brothers has done a really good job to keep it on the down low. But listen.
1: Yeah, they literally put it in a closet and said, this movie will never see the light of day.
4: You know, I got your back. I got your family's back. Anything you guys recommend? Yeah. Can we find significant amount of time to talk about on the show? Look, I'm sure there's a way. We can get creative with it, right? But whatever you need, bro. I got you. Blessings.
1: So this man, I already knew this, but I'm letting you know, is a hero. And he may be joining this revolution. You know, I got some connections in this radio business. I know some guys who host some shows.
2: You know some
1: ladies. Yeah, yeah. We're going to keep working on this. This is the TJ Show.
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1: This is the TJ show. I just know this is never a good thing when this happens. When I start getting incessant calls from my wife during the show.
2: Is that nerve-wracking? It would be for me.
1: It is. Because I'm like, oh, I hope everything's okay.
2: Yeah.
1: And I couldn't answer it because we were on the radio a few moments ago. And so I go and run in the other room and I get a text message from her. It says, non-emergency, emergency.
2: Ma'am.
1: And I'm like, oh, great. What's going on here?
3: So is it an emergency?
2: So what's up?
1: Okay. So we're going to break in here and I want you to hear what's happening at my house today unexpectedly. This is the message I just got from my wife.
4: Hi, honey. We have a slight emergency situation. Everyone's fine.
1: Yeah, for my dog, it's always an emergency.
4: For the really crazy storm last night, half a tree went into my parents' pool.
1: Oh, yeah. So where we are, we got quite a wind and rainstorm.
2: Yeah,
1: got
2: some, it was wild.
1: Some of those alerts on the phone and everything.
4: My brother was having like a dad date. And it was supposed to be at the pool, so it can't be at the pool now because there's literally an entire tree in the pool.
1: Yeah, so this is the thing that's going on. So my brother-in-law, Josh, who we've talked to, right?
2: Yes.
1: He happened to be where one of my daughter's friend's dads was there, right? And they had this quick interaction. And he just mentioned in passing, oh, I really like that guy. And between his wife, my wife, and then the wife of the – they're all like, oh, we should get them together.
2: They should hang out and be friends.
1: What? Like, and this is how bad it is with guys finding friends. So many guys have isolated themselves completely that when there's any interest in another man, all women in the circle are like, oh, you guys should hang out. So they were supposed to have, which is essentially a play date at the pool. But the pool is unusable from the tree, whatever it is, now that I'm finding out fell in it.
4: We are doing an emergency get together at our house today.
1: So they've switched the play date to my house.
3: Now you're involved.
1: Because this so badly, like they can't wait till next week. They can't wait till a couple, it's gotta be right now.
4: Okay, so I just wanted to warn you, I'm cleaning right now. If you wanted to grab any like snacks, that would be good.
1: Now I have to grab snacks.
2: Even though it was their idea to move it to your house. Right. Tell her she better get Instacart.
3: Yeah, right?
2: Uber Eats, something.
1: I didn't sign up to get snacks for their plate. Should I get a little applesauce pouch, too, for them?
2: Juice box.
4: Or any drinks would be helpful. But I wanted to make the move to make sure it can still happen. Josh has really looked forward to this for a long time.
1: Yeah, of course. You know, when a kid wants to go on a play date.
4: Anyway, he's a little bit nervous because now he won't have the safety buffer of the pool. You know, something built in automatic to do. But I think he'll be okay.
2: That is sweet for the wives to do that.
3: No, it's cute.
2: And also, like, inconvenient.
1: It is wild. So Josh, who is a grown man, he's older than me. I'm going to call him in a few moments and find out if he needs me to be at his play date to chaperone.
2: Stop.
1: We're going to get him on the radio. It's coming up on the TJ show.
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1: This is the TJ Show, and it is, as my wife said, a non-emergency emergency. We just played the message I got a few moments ago. Apparently, my brother-in-law, Josh, had a positive interaction with another man. And you know that men have such a hard time making friends. The collective wives came together and essentially set up a play date for you, Josh.
2: Well, TJ, if I could tell you the whole story.
1: What more is it to the story?
3: What's missing?
2: Oh my gosh. There's way more. So we're at your wife's musical, right? Jessica did a musical, like a week-long theater camp. And I saw this man kind of look at me, and we made eye contact. I'm like, I don't think I know him. So I was going to the VIP area. That's what I call it, because...
1: at a kid's theater show, right?
2: Yes, okay. Yeah, the kid's theater show. I was on the list, and I met this guy, and we started chatting.
1: You hit it off.
2: We hit it off. It was great.
3: Yeah.
2: We're not friends yet.
3: Oh, we're not friends yet.
2: Right. Okay, but there are levels to this.
3: I'm sorry. I was rushing it.
1: Yeah. But all the wives are really responsible for setting up this play
2: date that you were supposed to have today.
1: And it was supposed to be at a pool. And so, unfortunately, a tree, like, broke off into the pool. Now the pool doesn't have access. But all the wives...

0: want this to happen so badly because there's hope that there might actually be a real man friendship to develop here, because these are so rare.
1: Manship?
2: It really is very rare, and no one talks about how hard it is to make friends in your mid-50s.
0: Right. Mm-hmm. So they had an emergency. They've now switched the play date to my house.
2: Yes.
0: And so I just got an emergency message from my wife, Jess, saying, can you please pick up snacks? And so I was just calling to find out, do you need me to be there to help chaperone this play date?
3: TJ's happy to work late today is pretty much what he's trying to say.
2: So it's more of a group date. Where, like, you know when you're a little, like maybe you're 14 and you go to a girl with a movie, but mom makes you go with a big group?
0: Right.
2: That's what it is. That's a, so my parents are coming, obviously. it's going to be... But I think I'm feeling like at a certain point they're going to kind of all back away and they're going to leave me alone at one point to really get our vibe on.
1: That is just like a 14-year-old group.
4: Yeah, yeah. Get our
1: you all
4: vibe
1: come together
4: on.
1: And then you leave the couple alone so they can do, whatever they want.
2: Well, my sister's going to be there, my wife, TJ, and my parents are there to make sure that nothing.
0: No fights.
2: We're not even social media friends.
0: Okay. Josh, I'm going to be there to help support this potential friendship because I do believe man friendships are very important.
1: Yes.
0: They've been life-changing for me. But these are the extremes that women are going to across the nation just to make men friends.
2: But TJ, you got to mention that it was like this is stressful because it was at a pool, right?
0: Right.
2: Pools are great. There's always something to do. You jump in the water, right? We're now not at the pool. We're at Jess's house, and they don't even have a TV set up.
0: Yeah, we don't like TVs. See you today at the house, okay?
2: All right, buddy.
0: This is the TJ Show.
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15: A Better Life with Dr. Sanjay Gupta.
16: At one point or another, I'm willing to bet, you've turned to an AI chatbot to ask about something that ails you. But here's something that might surprise you. Your doctor is probably using AI too. In fact, one company, Open Evidence, claims more than 100 million Americans were treated last year by a doctor using its platform. Sure enough, I've been using these tools myself at the hospital, along with many of my peers. We lean on them to keep up with the fire hose of new research, to draft notes, even to write arduous letters to insurance companies. Mostly it's a good thing, frees us up to focus on you. But there are real concerns, especially with regards to your private health information. So I think the question is fair to ask. Are you using AI in my care? Has it been approved? And how do you make sure it's accurate? These are questions you can ask your doctor. I'm Dr. Sanjay Gupta, helping you live a better life.
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1: This is the TJ Show, and our news, it sounds a little bit different around here. Kenny reads through every story he can find, and then he brings us the most interesting ones. Kenny, what's happening on the planet today?
2: There's a video that's getting a lot of attention, and as someone who's getting married in a couple of months, it definitely caught mine. So there's this couple, they're in Norwich, the UK, and they're getting married alongside a river, and they're taking photos with their photographer at the water's edge. They're on the dock, and the photographer says to the couple, "I think it would be cute if you guys took a picture in that canoe that's docked over there."
1: Well.
2: And the couple made a grave mistake. They tried to get on the canoe at the same time, and as soon as they stepped on the canoe, it tipped over, and they were soaking wet.
3: Man.
2: Full bridal gown, full tuxedo, in the water.
1: On the wedding day.
2: On the wedding day.
1: So the question is this guy a real deal photographer or not? Does he take photos while they're actually in the water?
3: You would hope so.
2: You know, something from the video, you could see the camera flashing.
1: Yeah, you keep shooting.
3: Yeah.
1: You keep going.
2: Shooting. The poor groom had his phone in his pocket.
1: Yeah.
2: It did appear they had a sense of humor about it. They started laughing, and they even gave a little kiss in the water.
3: That's
2: so
3: perfect.
2: I think that'll be something to remember.
1: So maybe it's an even better photo. Maybe this photographer is such a genius, he knew what was going to happen.
2: Yeah.
1: And he's like, we're going to get this shot.
3: Nah, I'm not giving him that much credit.
1: Well, you know what? I hope he plays it off that way.
3: Yeah.
2: It's a truly one-of-a-kind photo.
1: And then I guess what? You get sweatpants and you go, all right, whatever. Who cares? We'll be more comfortable the rest
3: of
1: the wedding.
3: Hope it's really sunny so you can dry out.
1: Yeah. Put it under the ceiling fan of the venue.
3: Yeah.
1: Kenny, what else do you have?
2: Well, speaking of videos and photos that are getting a lot of attention, have you guys seen the photo of an actual coyote with an actual roadrunner in its mouth?
3: It's beautiful. Absolutely beautiful.
1: No.
2: It is incredible. It was taken by Alexander De Barros. He's a birder, loves birds, has been studying birds since he was 10 years old. He was hired by the LA Department of Water and Power to take photos in this particular area where he just so happened to catch a real coyote with a roadrunner in its mouth.
3: You know, finally.
1: I'm telling you, I don't know what it is, but this is happening right around the time Coyote vs. Acme comes out, which, by the way, we love the movie. You saw it, I saw it. J-Bo's going to see it. What does it mean? I don't know what it means, but it must mean something.
2: Well, the photo was taken the exact weekend that Coyote and Acme hit theaters.
1: Okay, add another one to the list.
2: Also, they did research. There has never been a recorded photograph of a coyote eating a roadrunner. So this is a groundbreaking photo.
1: The same time the movie comes out.
2: The same time.
1: I'm telling you,
3: the coyote knew.
1: I don't know what it means, but it means something.
2: Yeah. Not only that, so this guy, Alexander, his father is an animator. His first job was working alongside Chuck Jones, who is the creator of Wile E. Coyote and Roadrunner.
1: Are you making this up now?
2: I am not.
1: Come on.
3: Is a coyote a paid actor?
1: Is it a cartoon you're seeing?
2: No. This is a real photo. And to make things better, Coyote vs. Acme, whoever's running their social media account, obviously saw this photo too. They were the first to comment with three shocked faces.
1: Of course they were. This is the perfect story. Okay. If you're not convinced you need to see this movie, I don't know what else it's going
3: to
1: take.
3: I'm excited. I can't wait to see it. I wanted to see it before it came out. I've been so busy, but I'm looking forward to it.
1: This is wonderful. Kenny, thank you for keeping us somewhat informed.
2: That's what's happening.

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0: the TJ show. You know, I was just walking through our lobby where we work in our building.
1: Right.
0: And one of the really cool things about where we work, they seem to care a lot about art. Like, mm-hmm. you'll see art displayed on the wall, and it's a lot of local artists. And sometimes I look at this work, and it moves me so much, where I'm like, oh my goodness, it's beautiful. I wish I could have that. And a lot of times, art is very expensive.
1: Mm-hmm.
0: But then sometimes you look at art, and you see the price that they're charging for it. And you go, who's buying that? Like, what do you... And I don't mean this disrespectfully, but they've got this exhibit up. And no joke, I'm stunned, and I think I'm going to become an artist. I got to show you guys. Look at your text messages. I just sent you this picture. So this painting is all blue. It looks like a sky.
1: Yeah.
0: And someone took a sponge maybe and put like some clouds in the air.
1: Mm-hmm.
0: Is there white. Yeah. Is there anything more to it that seems like, am I leaving something out?
1: No, that's what I see.
0: And so I go, oh, well, you know, it's bright. It's nice. Let me look at the price. $8,000. $8,000.
1: That's a lot.
0: $8,000.
2: For something your child could do.
1: For some blue skies.
2: You know?
0: I mean, yeah, is it pretty? Sure. Would I purchase it? If it was $150, totally.
2: Right.
0: I'd actually buy it. And I'll find a place for it. I'll support this nice local artist. Maybe one day they'll add a cow in there. Or they'll throw in a fence or something. A
1: couple shapes or something.
0: Yeah, maybe even grass would be like the next level. I look at the price, and next to it is a little red dot. And I go, I don't think that means this one's like sold out. I mean, it is one of one. So I just texted the very nice woman who runs our building. You know, I love her,
1: yes,
0: Genesis.
1: Great.
0: And I said, hey, just out of curiosity, that blue sky painting, did that sell for the price that's on there? Am I reading that right? She just responded. She said, yes, that sold for $8,000.
2: Okay.
0: And I go,
2: I mean,
0: guys,
2: art is subjective.
0: What in the world is going on
1: good
0: here?
1: For that artist.
0: Like, yeah. I don't know. Is this like stepping over a boundary? Can I ask her, like, can we do an exhibit and just see what happens?
1: Mm.
0: Like, can we? Would you do an art piece and like just see what happens?
1: I mean, I'll try, but it's not going to sell for anything. I know that much.
0: Yeah, but how do you know?
1: Because art was my least favorite subject in elementary school.
0: Can you draw a weirdly shaped square?
1: Yeah, sure.
0: Start there.
1: All
0: okay,
1: right.
0: And then maybe put a tree on the top, and let's go for $1,000.
1: All right, sure.
0: Kenny?
3: Well, I went to a paint and sip, got drunk, and did some painting, and I have this painting on my wall, and I'm super proud of it. I think it could sell for a good price.
0: Okay, so you're in.
3: I already
0: Heather?
3: Have one.
2: Yeah, I can be an artist.
0: Could you
2: I have no doubt in my mind that I can be an artist. Not, like, zero doubt.
0: Okay,
1: so
0: cool.
1: Proud of you.
0: All right,
1: Thank
0: so this
1: you.
0: Is a work in progress. If we get rich over this, now can we all just make a promise that we'll stay here on the radio? Still, you know, we'll do both at once, right?
2: I mean,
0: if we become like well known, right, Kenny?
2: Sure,
0: you're in,
2: sure.
0: Yeah. So it's not going to harm the show in any way. It'd be cool if we can just throw paint.
1: I'm not going to get rich off my art. I know
0: I
1: that
0: think
1: much.
0: You might though.
3: Nah. Where else am I going to go to get abused? So yeah, I have to come here.
2: I mean, most Americans have two jobs anyway, so you might as well. Just have
0: right.
2: Two.
0: All right. So this is just an idea I'm floating out there. There seems to be a want for blue sky art. This is the TJ Show.
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0: This is the TJ Show. Okay, I might have made a boo-boo here. I do feel a little bit differently after finding out this information. So a few moments ago, I was sharing, and this is a really cool thing. The building that we work in, they support local artists. And I like a lot of what they post. And there was one painting that I saw, and it looked pretty much like a blue sky. It was nice light blue paint.
1: Yeah, some white clouds.
0: It was pretty. But I thought, you know, if it's just putting blue paint on a canvas, I was surprised that I saw it sold for $8,000. And all I was saying is like, hey, nothing against the artist. If we can do that, that's why I'm bringing it up. Like, maybe all of us can be...
2: You're backpedaling.
1: Nervous.
2: Yeah.
1: You're backpedaling.
3: Well, simple.
1: Put your foot in your mouth.
0: I'm a big fan. Okay, so we did a little research. And then, you know, if you're hosting a radio show, maybe you want to do the research before you
1: open
0: your big mouth. I wasn't insulting the artist. I'm a big fan of his dad. Okay, I love him. And now I didn't realize. So the artist's name is John Carter Cash.
3: Yeah, sounds I noticed the signature in the bottom left, and I was like, that name sounds familiar to me.
0: And so, you know, so that's Johnny Cash's son.
3: Johnny and June's only son.
0: Yes, and I didn't even connect the dots. I'm like, well, no, I saw Cash. I'm like, oh, that's a fancy
1: name. Yeah, we all sat here and like Googled it, and I'm like, wait a minute.
0: Yeah,
1: hold on a second.
0: I'm like, now I'm, it's a fine piece of work. It is, actually, and I'm very happy.
2: I would pay 10.
1: You said what you said.
0: No, I'm glad. Listen, all I was saying is, could he have added a cow to the page?
1: And it's some grass.
0: And some grass.
1: And a fence.
0: I did mention, and a fence, sure. But for $8,000, like, just personally, I want a cow and some grass and a fence. But it is a nice color. I did say that. It is pretty. And I said
1: you
0: I would.
1: Did say it was bright.
0: I said
2: blue.
0: No, I said I would purchase it if it was $150. But also, maybe I don't know art. And also, what I'm saying is, his painting actually inspired me. Like, I'm inspired.
2: All of a sudden,
0: it's
2: inspirational.
0: Yeah, it is inspirational.
1: No, he's
0: because
1: inspired.
2: Now
0: I wasn't,
2: know that's John Carter Cash's.
0: Well, yeah, because I wasn't planning on having this extra job in my life where I'd become an artist and I'd put paint on a canvas, and it's a beautiful thing. My uncle also is an incredible artist, and he teaches art at a very highly acclaimed school.
3: Keep on walking that line, TJ.
0: Yeah, I'm
4: walking the line.
0: Yeah. ring of fire,
1: you're in
0: right?
1: Some fire right now.
0: Ring of fire. But let me also take a little longer to look at the other pictures.
3: And he's got other art there too.
0: He's got other art there. Maybe I only saw the one. And congratulations to John Carter Cash for selling his painting for $8,000. I mean, that's awesome. I'm so honored that I get to stand next to it.
2: Now that we know the artist is a famous person,
0: yes,
2: we like the art more. I'm sorry.
0: I wasn't trying to be disrespectful. What I was trying to say was thank you for inspiring me. And maybe we should get him on the phone. Can we find a way to reach him?
3: I mean, he makes music. He makes art.
0: All right.
3: He's all over the internet.
1: Should we tell him how you really feel?
0: Well, I don't know. Is he cool? Like, will he be upset with me? Would
3: I don't know too much about him personally.
0: Okay,
3: I am a fan of his music, though.
0: Okay. Very good. So, love art. Maybe you should do it, too. There's a lot of money in it. It's very exciting. This is the TJ Show. Congratulations to John.

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1: This is the TJ Show. We've got Kayla in Asheville, North Carolina. Hello, Kayla.
2: Hi.
1: Hey, tell me.
2: I know this is random.
1: Yeah, go ahead.
2: And I'm sorry, but so for a long time we had a different show, and then for a while I didn't listen to the radio, and I know that's sad, but I got back on and you guys were on. And I just think that's awesome. And I love you guys, and it's like a blessing all the way to work.
1: Oh, wow.
3: Well, that's really kind of you.
4: I've never been called a blessing.
1: Well, you are, Heather.
3: Oh, yeah,
1: you
3: are to me. It looks good.
4: Feel some kind of way, don't it?
1: Thank you for that. That is a huge deal to hear that from you. But tell me a little bit more about you. What is the most exciting part of your life right now, Kayla?
2: Oh, wow. Okay, well, tomorrow I'm taking my 18-year-old to get his license.
1: Oh.
3: Ooh, nice.
1: How is he behind the wheel?
3: Be honest.
2: He's great. He's just a nervous person, so he's waited until he was 18 to do it.
1: Mm. Yeah, I don't understand that. You know, Kayla, that's a new thing. I have some nieces who don't, like, jump at the opportunity to get their license. And I feel like this has been happening more and more over the years. I think back to when I was 16 years old, I could not wait. Mm-hmm. It was like, this is how I can drive far away from my house. Like, how do I do this? Where do I sign? I mean, it's an unbelievable, unthinkable thing. I know people who haven't gotten their license till their early 20s, and it's a choice they make. I'm like, what are they thinking?
2: I don't know, but I've happily driven him around, you know. I'm not going to argue. It is scary to send your child out to the world, but sure. He's a great driver. He's just going to drive the car around on the weekends. You know, it's not like he's going out every day being crazy. Hmm. He's just a kid that wants a little freedom.
1: I wonder if it's the parents, or if they feel like you do. They're like, well, you know, if he's not ready yet, you know, you're not going to push him.
2: Sure.
1: And so the parents don't encourage their kids to get their license. And then they're like, okay, well, mom will just drive me everywhere. But I just didn't think that was cool.
3: No, I have a friend whose daughter took a very long time to get her license. And my friend was like, please get your license.
4: Yeah, my mom did the same thing. She was like, I want you to be able to take yourself places.
3: Yes, I don't know. Her daughter just wasn't ready. She has it now.
2: And take me places.
4: Yeah, right? Exactly. Drive you around for a change.
5: Yeah, passenger princess.
3: That's right.
1: Kayla, one more question. Have you seen Coyote versus Acme yet?
2: I haven't, but I have to tell you something really funny, really fast. I saw Dent in this truck today, and it had the outline of Wiley in it, and I thought that was hilarious.
3: Oh, that's fun. That's great.
1: That. Yeah, are you planning to see it? Because I think everyone needs to see this movie. It was that good.
2: Okay, it's on the list with Sheep Detective.
1: All right. Yes. Okay, so I've talked very passionately about Sheep Detectives. I will say, and this is hard for me to say, but I actually think this was a little bit better. They're both great movies, but this was that good.
2: Okay.
1: I loved it. So, Kayla, take that with you and enjoy. Have fun.
2: Yes.
3: Since your son is going to get his license, maybe that's somewhere he can take you.
1: Yeah.
3: You know what I mean?
2: Oh, yeah. We'll add it to the list, too.
1: Designated driver.
3: Yeah, that's right.
1: Yeah. Roadrunner. All right. Have a great one. We'll see you later, Kayla.
2: Of course. Thank you guys for being awesome every day in my radio.
1: Oh, please.
3: Appreciate that.
1: Listen,
3: Thank you.
1: You guys want to keep doing it?
6: Yeah.
1: All right. Let's keep doing it.

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0: This is the TJ Show, our news. It sounds different around here. Kenny reads through every story he can find, and then he brings us the most interesting ones. Kenny, what's happening on the planet today?
1: There appears to be a trend among restaurants and businesses that are replacing their traditional food photography on their menus or flyers with hyper-realistic AI-generated photos. And people don't seem to like this at all.
0: How is that allowed? Because isn't that technically false advertising if it's not the food that you're actually serving?
2: That's what I would think.
1: Yeah, I think you bring up a good point. I don't know. But the article from the USA Today brings up one example. A guy from Chicago goes to his favorite deli, notices that they've replaced their menu board with all of these hyper-realistic AI photos of these different sandwiches. He says he lost his appetite. And he took the photo and brought it to work. His coworkers looked at it, and they were disgusted too.
2: Huh.
1: It turns out there is a psychological and biological reason for this. Experts explain that these images trigger a conflict in the brain between approach and avoidance. Because the food looks biologically unnatural, it activates an evolutionary danger response designed to protect you from disease, decay, or contamination.
0: How about that?
2: Now they lost that guy's business. It's like the company tried to use AI photos to not pay a photographer to photograph their food. Now you're losing customers, so you're still losing money.
0: Yeah, right. People don't want your food
3: probably
0: anymore.
3: Probably more money.
2: Yeah.
3: Yeah.
0: Yes, Heather.
3: I noticed this. There's a place around our building that has AI-generated photos, and I was looking at the photos, and I'm like, that doesn't look like real food at all. You can, like, tell that, it, like, the meat that's supposed to be on the sandwich, it's, like, layered and, like, have these weird holes in it. It does not look natural
1: at
3: all.
1: Yeah, it looks almost too good to be true.
0: There's it still also has, like, a piece of the pig on the corner.
3: It's
0: a cartoon face.
3: Yeah, right? It's just bad.
1: Well, there's something called tryptophobia. This is an aversion to repetitive patterns or holes. And these AI photos, what they do is they have patterns, unnatural textures, and repetitive details. So people that have tryptophobia, that they legitimately lose their appetite when they see these photos.
3: Yeah, that's what that photo looked like when I saw it.
0: I feel weirdly proud that we still have, like, this cool part of being human that we recognize out in the wild.
1: Yeah.
0: You know, it'd be like a deer who doesn't eat a poisonous berry.
1: It's an instinct.
0: Yeah. Look at that, Jay. But we got instincts still.
2: That we do.
0: What else you got, Kenny?
1: College football week one starts this evening and runs through Saturday. I would say welcome back, college football, but week zero was last week. They actually have a week zero where the season starts a little
0: more
1: bit.
0: More things that
3: don't
0: make sense.
3: Early. Call it week one.
1: I don't know. It's silly. But the Clemson head coach, Dabo Swinney, he is calling the state of college football governance embarrassing. There's a lot of weird things happening in college football. First of all, you have the transfer portal. These players are making money. They're just going from school to school to school looking for the highest paycheck. And what you have, what's really weird this year, you have players who realize after they're drafted into the NFL that they can make more money in college. They're going back to college.
2: I thought that wasn't allowed once you get drafted.
1: Yeah, there's a whole legal situation. There's like court injunctions and they're looking into this. But there are a couple players. Clemson's playing LSU on Saturday. There are a couple players on LSU that were in the NFL weeks ago and are now back in college today.
2: So do they go through like training camp and everything then get cut and back in college?
1: Yeah, pretty much.
2: Get out of here.
0: Kenny, thanks for keeping us somewhat informed.
1: That's what's happening.
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0: Today's show, our Heather here, she got a brand new car, right? We were all celebrating for her because her old car, if it got wet, I think it would break down. Was that the story?
1: It wouldn't accelerate, so you couldn't go over like 25 miles an hour.
2: Which is hard for you because you love to speed and break the speed limit.
1: And it's inconvenient when you're on a highway.
2: Oh, no, that's scary.
0: When you see just a drizzle, you go, uh-oh, this is going to happen again. Yeah. And the next thing you know, Heather needs help. But we're very happy for you. We were celebrating. You got a brand new car, taken into this era. It's got all the fancy computer stuff in it.
1: Yeah, it's too much, actually.
0: Heather tells me, oh, by the way, when I connect my phone to the car, because everything is pretty much done through the phone now, we're driving around these computers, it would just turn everything off with your phone and it would like reset every drive.
1: Right, just the Apple CarPlay, the computer, not the car itself. So the monitor would like freeze and then it would take like 5-6 minutes to reboot. It was just a mild inconvenience and it's annoying because it's a brand new car.
0: Yeah, I was like, taking it to the shop, it's new. You shouldn't have to deal with that. Never mind inconvenience, it should just work. And so you bring it in, sure enough, they had to replace like a CPU.
1: Right, yeah. So
2: they've had the brain of the computer.
1: Right, that's exactly what they told me. Yeah, it's the brain of the computer.
0: It's so annoying. Like everywhere we turn, there's a computer problem.
2: Yeah.
0: And but the good news about this, so I drove you home yesterday. I got to meet your dog, Sassy.
1: Yeah, isn't she the cutest?
0: Well, cutest and outrageously old. This dog is 15.
1: Wow. Yeah, going to be 15 in September. Wait, it is September. On the 23rd.
0: 23rd, okay.
2: Yeah, disrespect.
0: And this dog didn't care that I was there, but it was so calm. And I'm like, is everything okay? And you were like, yeah, she's almost 15.
1: Yeah.
0: I was like, okay, great. But like nice hair, no weird missing patches of fur or anything.
1: No, she looks great for a 15-year-old dog.
0: Looks like a hot dog, if you know what I'm saying.
1: No, I know what you're saying.
2: Hot dog, hot dog, hot diggity dog.
0: But to your car being so complicated. So yesterday, I get home. And my daughter, Willa, very nicely, because I've trained her. If you start tantruming because you want something, the answer is going to be no.
2: Did you say I trained her?
0: Yes.
2: Those are words you say for a dog.
0: Well, I had to show her.
2: You taught her.
0: I taught her, right. That's what I meant to say.
1: I play fetch with my nieces all the time. Go get it.
0: But what I'm saying is, okay, so I was begging them, all of my kids. I said, will you please quit Nintendo? I'm so over Nintendo because they've made it so complicated, just like the cars are now so complicated. You have to jump through, as a parent, so many hoops just to get your kid to be able to play a game. They wanted to play this new game called Fall Guy.
2: Okay.
0: I don't know what it is, never heard of it, but one friend says it, then a whole friend group has to get it.
2: Yeah, that's usually how it works.
0: You've got to confirm that you're the parent. You've got to click on a link. You've got to use an email address. The days of putting a cartridge in a system to play are long gone. My kids have no idea it was that easy.
2: You know, the same way you can go to antique shops and buy vintage things and go to thrift stores and buy vintage clothes, you can go to gaming stores and buy vintage game consoles.
0: I would love it. I would love it. They refuse it.
2: Go get a Nintendo 64 and that's it.
0: I wish it was that easy. I really do. But they're all connected with their friends.
3: Yeah, they have to get rid of their friends in order for that.
0: Right.
2: Right.
0: And so,
2: or you have the friends over at your house hanging out. Do you want that though?
0: I would love it, but it doesn't exist anymore. It's so complicated. Everything's so complicated. But anyway, love the world. Happy to be here. You guys want to do this again tomorrow?
3: Yeah.
0: Okay, this is the TJ Show.
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fly to the top. I've been out of shape, taking out the box. I'm an astronaut. I blasted off the planet, rock that caused catastrophe, and it matters more because I had it. Now I had, I thought about wreaking havoc on an opposition. Kind of shocking, they want a static with precision. I'm automatic quarterback. I ain't talking second packet. Pack it up on panic. Battle.

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Our colors will fade eventually, so if our time is running out, day after day, we'll make the mundane a masterpiece. Oh my, my, oh my, my love, I take one look at you, you're taking me out.

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We got Teddy Swims, and we got to fly away to see him. The Ugly Tour coming to Orlando, Florida. You can be there. You can take your BFF, win a trip for two to Orlando to see Teddy Swims. 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

0: Taylor Swift on Q97.3. Today is the best music mix. Remember way back, there was a guy sniffing women's butts in California. Well, he got arrested again. A registered sex offender, his name is Khalees Crowder, who has a history of arrests in California for allegedly sniffing women's buttocks, has been arrested again. Here is the store manager, Jimmy Coe.
1: I know he's harmless, but it's a weird fetish. Crouching down like he normally would, and he'll just look around and then just trying to take the chance to sniff like any woman's butt. First time I caught him, I was like, what is this guy doing? He looks creepy. You want to sniff butt? You could do sniff somewhere else.
0: Yeah, exactly. You know, find something that is similar, maybe. I don't know. I'm sure there's a website you can go to. You know, AI. I'm sure AI can help you take care of that fetish. But, you know, keep it out of retail. Can you do that? Thank you.
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It is Thursday, tomorrow's Friday, and then we have a three-day weekend. Looking at that weekend, a few p.m. storms on Saturday, a 30% chance of rain, partly cloudy on Sunday with a 20% chance of rain. In fact, today, 20% chance of rain, tomorrow, 20. Saturday, it, like I say, goes up to 30%. So we could have a few storms on Saturday, but it looks like we're going to tickle rain for the next couple of days, and then a couple of days after that Saturday.

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That is Michelle Branch. I have been listening to her since, I remember her when she was Michelle Twig. Before that, she was Michelle Acorn. I could go on, but I'm realizing it's not funny. Journey had a Steve Perry look-alike, sound-alike, sorta, kinda. He's more of a look-alike than sound-alike. He joined them on stage for a couple of shows in Japan. His name is Hugo Valenti, and unfortunately, the sound-alike parts... picture Steve Perry singing flat.

0: more like painfully, actually. Jonathan Cain introduced him as our friend from New Jersey, Hugo Valenti, but it was obvious from the reaction when he came out that some of the fans actually thought it was Steve Perry, but they didn't speak English, so they didn't understand what Jonathan Cain was saying. I think he was nervous, and you could hear in some moments in that song that he does hit the notes and he does sort of sound like him. He might have been nervous. He was playing in front of a large group of people, so maybe he is better when he's singing the karaoke.
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Dracula's favorite holiday, of course, is Halloween. And my favorite Halloween thing to do is trunk or treat. The kids really show up. The parents show up. It's packed. It's just packed. It's happening this year at Cargill Sports Complex. So many people are going to show up. It's 3 till 5 on Halloween Day. And if you own a business, I'm not trying to tell you how to run your business, but I'm saying that if I owned a business and I wanted to reach a lot of people so I could sell my things to them, I would advertise with Trunk or Treat. 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

That is Teddy Swims on Q97.3. Text the keyword to win the trip to see Teddy Swims. Get it in before 7 o'clock. The word is dress, D-R-E-S-S. 95819 is the number. You win a trip to Orlando, including flights, a two-night hotel stay, and premium tickets to see Teddy Swims on his ugly tour. So text that keyword right now.

That is Olivia Dean, and Beatles royalty has been born. Beatles royalty, Sean Ono Lennon and his girlfriend, Charlotte Kemp Mull, announced the birth of their first baby on social media. They announced on social media, it's a beautiful boy, and the baby... The baby's name is Aurelius Lennon. What a great name. He's the first grandchild of John and Yoko.

0: kid has hit the lottery. Sean was born on John's birthday on October 9th, 35 years apart. And so the grandchild, Aurelius Lennon, welcome to the earth. Your grandfather was one of the greatest things that ever happened in this universe.
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There is a 3-day weekend coming up. Great time to relax. If you're looking for a good place, I will help you out with that. First, Gracie Abrams and then Olivia Rodrigo.

I see the parties and diamonds. Sometimes when I close my eyes, 6 months of torture you sold to some forbidden paradise. I loved you truly.

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Please, friend, follow, like, and share what you think of the show. Tell all your friends. If it's a Saturday night, Liveline has to be on your radio. 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What did you say?

0: the Backstreet Boys, Bottle Up on Q97.3. Today's best music mix. My name is Sean Dion, Dion on the Daily. Luckily, we have a three-day weekend starting on Saturday coming up. It's a great time to relax. You can think about it today, which is, of course, Thursday. If you're looking for a good place to relax this weekend, here's a place.
1: 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Well, swing on out to Ken's Cuddle Barn out here in Crapper Creek. 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Relax and feel that stress just melt away as you lay in the arms of fellas like Hank Scratchum or maybe even Peggy. Heck, if you're lucky, she might bring along her big hairy beaver. That's usually in a cage behind her cabin. Just be careful, he bites. Remember, this is snuggling. No hanky-panky allowed. No, that's cabin two down the way, where the safe word is kumquat. It's Ken's Cuddle Barn, open 7 days a week. Now with a new air freshener, finally. So come get your cuddle on. Mmm, oh, that's nice. Real nice.
0: Oh, yeah, and they needed that air freshener, because beavers, they don't smell right.
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8: That's where Never Give Up comes from. 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

0: Why is Ben Affleck vandalizing billboards? I think I know.
1: Because he's Batman.
0: No. There's another reason. I will tell you in two songs. This one and then Ella Langley's.

0: Affleck. New images have revealed the culprit is actually the former Batman himself, Ben Affleck. Or in this case, Ben Affleck. No word on if Ben's going to be a future spokesperson for the company. Say it with me.
1: Affleck!
0: Yeah!
1: Affleck! Affleck!
0: Yeah, yeah, yeah, yeah.
1: Affleck!
0: It's catchy. Yeah, it could be Affleck. We shall see. Coming up on the Sean Show, we also will see or hear from Post Malone.
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0: Tastes So Good on Q97.3, today's best music mix. My name is Sean Dion. Dion on the Daily is the name of the show. The Zion National Park has flooded. Zion National Park flooded, causing portions of the nearby highway to close down in areas by severe flooding. Here are some people who drove by a rocky wall that actually looked like a waterfall.
1: Oh, it's a puppy! Oh my gosh! Oh no!
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And you have fallen in love with Teddy Swims. I know you have. You want to see him in concert in Orlando, Florida. All you got to do is text the keyword to 95819. This one is good till 7. Get it in right now while you're thinking about it. Dress, D-R-E-S-S. And then tomorrow, with the TJ Show, get your first keyword between 6 a.m. and 9. So that's tomorrow, which is Friday. Contest takes a break on Saturday and Sunday.

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0: or is the bubble going to burst like it did with the dot-coms back in the early 2000s? A data center in Oklahoma is accused of having several violations on their property and leaking 3 million gallons of water into the ground. Here are neighbors talking about that situation.
1: In this day and age, that's not acceptable.
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0: 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A new study testing the preferred appeal. I wish I had been involved with this. A new study testing the preferred appeal when it comes to a lady's chest found that it's not all about size. It's actually more about distribution and having a good symmetry.
1: And by the way, they're real and they're spectacular.
0: I've got Benson Boone right now, The Time of My Life, Morgan Wallen coming up. Also, Jesse J, Bang Bang, and that newest one from Somber called My Body Isn't Ready.

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0: It's somber. 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Today's best music mix. It's Sean Dion, Dion on the Daily. It's been over four decades since Kevin Bacon starred in Footloose, but he still doesn't like to be told when and where he can dance. That's why he's celebrating the state of New York lifting restrictions on people dancing in bars and restaurants. Yeah, until recently, get this, the state liquor authority in New York required applicants to have a special license if their establishment allowed dancing. The governor teamed up with Kevin to announce that New Yorkers can actually cut loose Footloose.
1: New York, did you know that for years dancing was banned in many bars and nightclubs?
2: Banned? You mean it was illegal to dance?
1: That's right, Kevin Bacon.
2: If I was to come into this club and wanted to say salsa?
1: Nada.
2: Macarena?
1: Maca no no.
2: Whip?
1: Nay nay. The state used to demand you get a license to allow dancing, but we tossed that rule out. What do you say to that, Kevin?
2: I say, let's dance.
1: We couldn't afford the rights to the original Footloose music, so whatever.
0: That's him dancing. Yeah, so that's Kevin Bacon celebrating. You can now dance in New York without a special license.
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There is one thing Lisa Kudrow will not do for Friends fans, and also Matthew Perry. There will be a documentary about him coming to Netflix. I have those stories after Ed Sheeran.

That is Tame Impala on Q97.3. Lisa Kudrow loves Friends, and she loves its fans, the fans of Friends. But there's one thing she will not do, and I bet you can guess what it is. She says, quote,

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0: so she will not sing Smelly Cat on the street to you. Speaking of friends, a three-part documentary on Matthew Perry is hitting Netflix. The date, October 27th. It's called The One About Matthew Perry, which is a nod to the way Friends episodes were named. Netflix says the documentary, quote, traces his journey from rising comedic star to the man the world still loves as their favorite friend. It'll also explore candid new details on his private struggles.
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0: That is Stella Lefty. It's called Boston on Q97.3. Today's best music mix. We can't have nice things. We just can't have nice things. Social media ruins everything. Literally everything. People are miserable, miserable harpies. For instance, Big Bird. Who doesn't like Big Bird? I do, you do, everyone does. Don't go after Big Bird. Well, Big Bird, for instance, jumps on social media, simply asks fans, how are you doing today? It's Big Bird. He asks you, how are you doing? Well, people, the miserable people of this planet, did not hold back. One person posted, not great, Big Bird. Lots of great people passing as of late. It's been a real downer. So they brought up the dead people to Big Bird. Another person jumped in, and it gets worse. The other person jumped in and said, Big Bird, stay inside. Death might come for you. What's the matter with you people bringing up death to Big Bird? Doesn't die. Big Bird's going to live forever. When you're fictional, you can do that. Threatening that death is going to come for Big Bird. You are miserable, miserable, miserable people. You don't deserve your phone.
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1: 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Just play the game one way. 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

0: a Labor Day weekend eve here on Nightly with Jade and Tyler. We made it to a Thursday night, which is the new Friday. Jade, you excited for this long extended weekend?
1: Tyler, I have been counting down. This is the beginning of the week. I'm so excited that we get an extra day to enjoy and honestly just soak up the last bits of summer.
0: You know, the smart people, they're taking Friday off, so they're getting the extended Labor Day vacation. That's what the smart people are doing. We're still going to be here tomorrow.
1: And we got DJ Baby Drew joining us tomorrow night, so it's definitely going to be a party. We're kicking it off in the biggest way possible.
0: And how about this? You are less than 10 minutes away from getting another national keyword to enter in at nightlywithjadeandtyler.com so you can go see Harry Styles, Madison Square Garden, New York City.
1: 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Drive high, get a DUI, paid for by NHTSA.